Welcome to NHK Newsline. I'm Yamaguchi Hiroaki in Tokyo. It's been 1 week since the magnitude 7.1 earthquake struck Kumamoto Prefecture in southwestern Japan. Authorities say 38 people have died across the prefecture. Thousands remain in evacuation centers. And the Japan Meteorological Agency says people should remain on alert for potential further strong quakes in the region for at least another week. The area has been hit by scorching temperatures of over 35 degrees. Heat stroke is now a growing concern. The authorities say about 45,000 households and businesses remain without running.

0: She is believed to have fallen during the jolt and suffered a cervical spine injury.
1: I still can't believe it. She focused on art in high school and always said she wanted to get a job in that field. She was just taking the first steps toward her dream and was working hard.
0: A funeral service was also held on Monday for 22-year-old Otake Kurumi. She was working at a store at the Ion Mall Kumamoto when the quake struck. An explosion that followed ripped through the shopping center, killing 7 people. The operator of the variety store chain, Habita, confirmed Otake was one of 2 employees who died in the massive explosion. The workers had been told to return to the building to put cash into a safe in the store's back room after they had already evacuated following the earthquake.
2: I believe the order was inappropriate. I deeply regret it.
0: The company says it apologized to the bereaved family members on Sunday. Habita says the instruction came from the sales manager about 50 minutes after the quake. The company says the 2 employees were told to get permission from Aeon before re-entering the mall, but it does not know whether they actually obtained it. Habita says it is considering how to deal with the issue, including an investigation. The Japanese government has approved the use of about $150 million from its reserve fund to provide urgent support for quake-devastated communities. The approval came at a cabinet meeting on Tuesday. The government plans to spend about $130 million to repair damaged roads. Sections of the Kyushu Expressway still remain closed a week after the quake. Part of the money will be used to urgently provide relief supplies, including drinking water, food, and portable air coolers. They will be delivered without waiting for a specific request from local governments. Some of the funding will be used to help local governments prepare temporary housing for evacuees. The disaster has also upended the lives of foreign residents. Kumamoto is home to many temporary workers who came to Japan as technical trainees. One of them lost his life

0: He was 24 years old. A memorial mass was held for him in Kumamoto City on Saturday.
1: It's awful that he won't be able to see his son grow up.
0: Meanwhile, many lives were also saved that day. Shortly after the earthquake struck, residents in Yasushiro City rushed to help an elderly woman trapped inside her home. Among the rescuers were Vietnamese residents. Lei Huy Tuan was one of those who came to help. He lives nearby and knows the woman personally. He says she always had a kind word for him.
2: Konnichiwa.
3: She always greets me like, "Hello, how are you today?" Everyone was so scared during the quake, but I'm happy we were able to rescue her.
0: They called emergency services but couldn't get through, so they drove her to a hospital.
4: I was so relieved when she was admitted and was going to be okay. I don't know what we would have done if the Vietnamese residents weren't here.
0: As tremors continue to rock the region, local groups are also trying to help those who may struggle with Japanese. The Kumamoto International Foundation is one of them. It supports foreign nationals in the prefecture from its center in Kumamoto City. It says many have reached out for help since the quake.
5: Immediately after the quake, we heard from foreign residents who were anxious and afraid. They were asking what happened and said they didn't know what to do. As the days go by, their concerns are mounting, wondering what to do if their house was completely destroyed or dealing with the lack of water or electricity.
0: Katsuya says foreign residents face unique challenges. Even if they can speak Japanese, many struggle to read it and rely on cell phones to make up the gap. It makes Wi-Fi essential to keeping them informed. In the meantime, she's encouraging them to reach out to their neighbors.
5: Japanese residents can help them get in touch with services like ours or similar programs with the prefecture. Connecting with us in any way can pave the way for further support. So I encourage them to reach out to those around them.
0: The center offers consultations in 24 languages and is open from 10 a.m. to 6 p.m. Kumamoto residents are encouraged to get in touch for anything they may need.
6: Powerful typhoon Dolphin is bringing heavy rain and high winds to parts of Tokyo's Ogasawara Islands as it heads westward across the Pacific Ocean. The Japan Meteorological Agency has categorized Dolphin as large and very strong. Officials are urging people on the islands to be alert to the risk of high waves and wind gusts. A gust of 127 kilometers per hour was recorded on Chishima Island on Tuesday afternoon. Weather officials say the seas will stay very rough around the Ogasawara Islands until Wednesday, with waves of up to 11 meters. They forecast strong winds on the islands through Wednesday. Sustained wind speeds are likely to reach 90 kilometers an hour, with gusts of 126 kilometers. As much as 100 millimeters of rain is expected in the 24 hours through Wednesday evening, potentially triggering heavy rain warnings. As Dolphin tracks west, the Okinawa and Amami regions lie in its projected path. Extremely rough seas are forecast for Okinawa from Wednesday and Amami by Thursday. Weather officials warn winds in the Okinawa region could be powerful enough to knock down some houses. People are advised to keep updated with the latest information and be prepared. Next, Japan's recent spate of extremely high temperatures has impacted not only humans but animals as well. A zoo in Tokyo lost three of its female lions. Veterinarians suspect they had succumbed to heat stroke. In mid-July,

0: 10 out of the 16 lions at Tama Zoological Park fell ill. Some couldn't stand up. Others lost their appetite. Zoo staff tried to treat the animals by cooling their bodies and administering medication. But a 3-year-old female died on July 28th. She was followed by an 11-year-old on July 31st and a 15-year-old on August 2nd. The zoo says the exact cause of death will not be known until lab results come in. However, initial autopsies show all three lions suffered from dehydration and multiple organ failure.
1: From mid-July, the temperature has risen so rapidly, and this might have been an influence. We take the deaths seriously.
0: Meanwhile, three other lions are still being treated. The lion exhibit is now closed, and the zoo has yet to decide when it will reopen. Now, a rare glimpse of Myanmar's detained pro-democracy leader Aung San Suu Kyi has widely been seen as a positive sign. Cholpon Sanarula in our Bangkok studio has more.
2: The United Nations welcomed Monday's meeting between Aung San Suu Kyi and a representative of the International Committee of the Red Cross.
3: "We welcome this development and reiterate our call for the swift and unconditional release of all those arbitrarily detained as a fundamental step towards conditions conducive to a credible and transparent political process."
2: The spokesperson said the Secretary General stressed the importance of continued dialogue between all relevant parties in Myanmar and the UN towards a peaceful solution. Myanmar's military-backed government announced that the meeting took place in the capital, Naypyidaw. The ICRC said the visit was in accordance with the standards and procedures. The 81-year-old Aung San Suu Kyi has been detained since the military seized power in a coup in 2021. The military-backed government said in April she had been put under house arrest, but concerns remain over her health and living conditions. She has had no public meetings with family members or foreign envoys in recent years. Meanwhile, former junta chief Min Aung Hlaing is set to visit Thailand this week. He was elected president by the pro-military parliament in April. He will meet Thai Prime Minister Anuttin Thamirakul and attend a business forum. Min Aung Hlaing has made official visits to India and China this year. He is apparently seeking a stronger political presence in international relations. In sharp contrast to Japan's extreme heat, New Zealand is being hit by a cold snap on Tuesday, with snowfall even in low-lying areas. Local media say parts of New Zealand's South Island are being hit by severe cold as a polar blast sweeps across the country, with snow falling at sea level. The southeastern city of Dunedin has been blanketed in snow. Most primary and middle schools were reportedly closed. Roads have become icy, and police are urging residents to avoid unnecessary travel.
4: "Yeah, it's all right. You know, it's a bit of snow. And it doesn't take much to stop the city."
2: Snow also fell in Wellington, the country's capital on the North Island. New Zealand's Weather Bureau says the severe cold is expected to continue. Temperatures on Thursday morning are forecast to be the coldest of the week for many parts of the country. And that wraps up our bulletin. I'm Cholapan Sanarula in Bangkok.

Japan's latest defense report emphasizes reinforcing the country's production and technology bases to respond to new ways of warfare, such as drones and artificial intelligence. The Defense Ministry presented its annual report for 2026 to a cabinet meeting on Tuesday. This year's white paper has a new section on the latest military technologies, including the inexpensive drones increasingly used in conflicts in Ukraine and elsewhere. The report says some countries are stepping up efforts to enable fighting for prolonged periods, and they are actively applying AI, semiconductors, and other advanced technologies to national security. The document says Tokyo will strategically promote overseas transfer of defense equipment, as the government has eased restrictions to allow some weapons exports in principle. The paper also mentions China. It notes Beijing is rapidly boosting both the quantity and the quality of its military capabilities. The report

0: calls this a matter of serious concern for Japan and the international community, one which presents an unprecedented strategic challenge. As the conflicts in Ukraine and the Middle East have shown, drones are rewriting the rules of modern warfare, and Japan's leaders have been taking note. In an unprecedented move, the Defense Ministry is fast-tracking the acquisition of interceptor drones, which can be a cost-efficient way of defending against drone attacks. But the program raises broader questions about the role drones should play in Japan's defense. NHK World's Kitai Genki reports.
1: This drone could become a critical part of Japan's defense. It's being developed by a Tokyo company whose CEO says drones are no longer playing a support role.
2: Today, the wars in Ukraine and the Middle East show that drones are increasingly taking center stage on the battlefield.
1: Defense Minister Koizumi Shinjiro echoed that idea with a surprise social media post in June. He asked companies across Japan to submit proposals for interceptor drones. Defense procurement is normally a quiet process, so the public appeal was highly unusual.
3: New forms of warfare, including the large-scale deployment of unmanned aircraft, are already being seen around the world. Japan also needs to develop new ways of defending itself. We must be able to respond efficiently to threats from the air by making use of relatively low-cost interception capabilities.
1: For Japan, the threat is no distant concern. North Korea has been ramping up its drone development program. Chinese drone activity around Japan is also on the rise. Tokyo-based TerraDrone is one of four manufacturers to reach the testing stage after responding to Koizumi's call, and it's the only one from Japan. It used to focus on surveying and infrastructure inspections, but entered the defense business earlier this year. To speed up development, the company partnered with two Ukrainian drone makers who draw on lessons learned from the ongoing conflict. In April, TerraDrone announced it had successfully intercepted a drone modeled on the Iranian Shahed type for the first time.
2: The manufacturer uses feedback from the battlefield to make quick improvements. It may not be 100% perfect, but it's flying in combat again the next day. They then study how it performed and make further improvements. The pace of development is incredibly fast.
1: The partnership has helped TerraDrone move quickly, but securing the supply chain for components is proving a major hurdle. The company sources many key components from Taiwan rather than China, but in the event of a regional crisis, those supplies could be cut off. TerraDrone says Japan urgently needs to produce more critical parts at home.
2: I don't think everything has to be made in Japan, but if there was a contingency involving Taiwan, which is a scenario most relevant to us, then there would almost certainly be a blockade. That's why we need to have other options apart from Taiwan.
1: One defense expert says developing drones is only part of the challenge. Producing them on a large scale could prove much harder.
4: When it comes to drones, Japan is clearly lagging far behind. In a contingency, the country would need the capacity to produce drones on a massive scale. Japan needs to consider how to expand overall demand during peacetime, including through exports.
1: It's a major challenge for a country still adapting to the new face of modern warfare, and one that's likely to shape Japan's defense policy for years to come.
0: For more on this, my colleague Kumei Ayako and I spoke with NHK World's Kitai Genki, who filed the report.
5: So, Genki, the Defense Ministry is moving at an unusually fast pace to acquire interceptor drones. Why does Japan feel the need to act so quickly?
1: One factor is that drones were not seen as a high priority for the self-defense forces. For the past 80 years, Japan has had an exclusively defense-oriented policy. It has invested in high-tech aircraft and missile defense systems, often procured in relatively small numbers. But the government says drones have changed the nature of warfare and created an urgent need for more effective countermeasures. Japan has the advanced technologies for some components, but experts say it lacks a well-established system for turning them into finished products and producing them on a large scale.
0: If Japan increases its drone fleet and production capacity, is there a risk that it could trigger an arms race with neighboring countries?
1: That is a concern that Japan needs to confront. More weapons do not necessarily mean greater security. When one country boosts its military capabilities in an effort to make itself safer, its neighbors may perceive that as a threat and expand their own forces. It's known as the security dilemma. Experts say that to prevent this happening, Japan needs to clearly define what kind of deterrence it is seeking to establish.
6: 相手が仮に自分たちを侵略したり攻撃したり...
7: In deterrence theory, there is the idea of maintaining capabilities that would prevent an adversary from achieving its strategic objectives, even if it attempted an invasion or an attack. This is known as deterrence by denial. I believe Japan is seeking deterrence by denial.
5: So the emphasis isn't on threatening retaliation, but on making sure an attack wouldn't succeed?
1: Yes, the important point is not to keep expanding the country's arsenal indefinitely. Japan needs to clearly define what these capabilities are intended to protect and determine an appropriate scale for them based on that objective. Japan's post-war defense policy is now at a major turning point. The challenge is how the country can adapt while preserving the principles that have long guided its defense posture.
0: Moving on, North Korea has condemned a joint alert issued by 11 countries calling for reinforced monitoring of Pyongyang's information technology workers. Government entities from countries including Japan and the U.S. released the alert about North Korean IT workers last Friday. They warned countries and global companies that the workers have been impersonating other nationals to obtain jobs and income and to steal sensitive information from foreign businesses. The joint alert points out the workers' earnings help fund the North's nuclear weapons and ballistic missile programs. North Korea's foreign ministry spokesperson released comments about the alert through the state-run Korean Central News Agency on Tuesday. The spokesperson dismissed the joint warning as, quote, nothing but a stereotyped political accusation with a sinister purpose to tarnish the image of the nation. The spokesperson said North Korea will never allow any politically and ideologically motivated attempt of the U.S. and other hostile forces to use the cyber issue as the means of criticism and pressure on other countries.

0: Now, after a reprieve from the heat in Tokyo earlier this week, the mercury is set to rise again as we go through the week. Our meteorologist, Jonathan Ngo, has the details in our World Weather Report.
1: Hello. We've been seeing temperatures that are on the cooler side in places like Tokyo. Areas to the west have been roasting because of this high-pressure setup that's in over the area. As we go throughout the next few days, we may be seeing some clouds increasing in Kyushu as Dolphin moves to the south. The heavy rainfall that it could bring is really not welcome news for those who are still dealing with the aftermath of the earthquakes in Kumamoto. Meanwhile, Tokyo looking like we'll still be dealing with another cool day before we go back to its average for this time of year, starting on Thursday. Kumamoto up to 39 on Wednesday. We'll see the temperature in the mid-30s by Friday. But again, that's in relation to Dolphin as it's going to be moving toward the west. The Ogasawara Islands will be dealing with this impact throughout a portion of the day on Wednesday and then setting its sights for Okinawa as it go forward into the latter part of the week. So because it has a bit of a influence around the system, that's where we're going to be seeing the rain coming into the picture for places like Kyushu as well. So we'll have to keep an eye out on that. Meanwhile, speaking of some rains and heavy rain taking place into the northeastern portions of the United States, take a look at this video that's coming out from the region. Heavy rain flooded parts of northern New Jersey on Monday. In one county, a rising river forced residents at an apartment complex to move their cars as floodwaters inundated the parking lot. Residents told WABC-TV in New York that they often have to move their vehicles because the area floods regularly. The cold front involved that rain pushing off high pressure moving in. Another front back toward the west will bring some relief in terms of the temperatures. I mean, down to the south, 39 for the high in Oklahoma City as we go through Wednesday. But behind that front, we're seeing temperatures dropping into the 20s. So we'll be seeing some rain to Chicago with a high of 26. 26 in Winnipeg. Toronto, though, sunny with a high of 28 on Wednesday. Hope you have a good day wherever you are.

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0: Welcome to NHK Newsline. I'm Yamaguchi Hiroaki in Tokyo. It's been 1 week since the magnitude 7.1 earthquake struck Kumamoto Prefecture in southwestern Japan. Authorities say 38 people have died across the prefecture. Thousands remain in evacuation centers. And the Japan Meteorological Agency says people should remain on alert for potential further strong quakes in the region for at least another week. The area has been hit by scorching temperatures of over 35 degrees. Heat stroke is now a growing concern. The authorities say about 45,000 households and businesses remain without running water. Yatsushiro City set up a water distribution point on Tuesday. This woman has taken a couple of liters home. She is boiling some to make tea.
1: It tastes good. Water is really important.
0: About 700 homes were completely destroyed in the quake, with thousands more damaged. About 8,300 people are staying in evacuation facilities, and many more are sheltering in their cars. People are now gathering for funeral services for their loved ones. A wake was held on Sunday for 16-year-old high school student Hirayama Eru. She lived in Hikawa Town, where the tremor registered the maximum level of 7 on the Japanese intensity scale. Eru was found in her room at home after the earthquake and was confirmed dead at a hospital. She is believed to have fallen during the jolt and suffered a cervical spine injury.
2: I still can't believe it. She focused on art in high school and always said she wanted to get a job in that field. She was just taking the first steps toward her dream and was working hard.
0: A funeral service was also held on Monday for 22-year-old Otake Kurumi. She was working at a store at the Ion Mall Kumamoto when the quake struck. An explosion that followed ripped through the shopping center, killing 7 people. The operator of the variety store chain, Habita, confirmed Otake was one of 2 employees who died in the massive explosion. The workers had been told to return to the building to put cash into a safe in the store's back room after they had already evacuated following the earthquake.
3: I believe the order was inappropriate. I deeply regret it.
0: The company says it apologized to the bereaved family members on Sunday. Habita says the instruction came from the sales manager about 50 minutes after the quake. The company says the 2 employees were told to get permission from Aeon before

0: without waiting for a specific request from local governments. Some of the funding will be used to help local governments prepare temporary housing for evacuees. The disaster has also upended the lives of foreign residents. Kumamoto is home to many temporary workers who came to Japan as technical trainees. One of them lost his life in the quake.
1: Chun Van Sern moved to Japan in January. He worked at a company that operates heavy machinery to support his wife and 7-month-old son back in Vietnam. He was killed when a steel beam fell from the ceiling. He was 24 years old. A memorial mass was held for him in Kumamoto City on Saturday.
2: It's awful that he won't be able to see his son grow up.
1: Meanwhile, many lives were also saved that day. Shortly after the earthquake struck, residents in Yasushiro City rushed to help an elderly woman trapped inside her home. Among the rescuers were Vietnamese residents. Lê Huy Thuan was one of those who came to help. He lives nearby and knows the woman personally. He says she always had a kind word for him.
3: She always greets me like, "Hello, how are you today?" Everyone was so scared during the quake, but I'm happy we were able to rescue her.
1: They called emergency services but couldn't get through, so they drove her to a hospital.
4: I was so relieved when she was admitted and was going to be okay. I don't know what we would have done if the Vietnamese residents weren't here.
1: As tremors continue to rock the region, local groups are also trying to help those who may struggle with Japanese. The Kumamoto International Foundation is one of them. It supports foreign nationals in the prefecture from its center in Kumamoto City. It says many have reached out for help since the quake.
5: Immediately after the quake, we heard from foreign residents who were anxious and afraid. They were asking what happened and said they didn't know what to do. As the days go by, their concerns are mounting, wondering what to do if their house was completely destroyed or dealing with the lack of water or electricity.
1: Katsuya says foreign residents face unique challenges. Even if they can speak Japanese, many struggle to read it and rely on cell phones to make up the gap. It makes Wi-Fi essential to keeping them informed. In the meantime, she's encouraging them to reach out to their neighbors.
5: Japanese residents can help them get in touch with services like ours or similar programs with the prefecture. Connecting with us in any way can pave the way for further support. So I encourage them to reach out to those around them.
1: The center offers consultations in 24 languages and is open from 10 a.m. to 6 p.m. Kumamoto residents are encouraged to get in touch for anything they may need.
0: Powerful typhoon Dolphin is bringing heavy rain and high winds to parts of Tokyo's Ogasawara Islands as it heads westward across the Pacific Ocean. The Japan Meteorological Agency has categorized Dolphin as large and very strong. Officials are urging people on the islands to be alert to the risk of high waves and wind gusts. A gust of 127 kilometers per hour was recorded on Chishima Island on Tuesday afternoon. Weather officials say the seas will stay very rough around the Ogasawara Islands until Wednesday, with waves of up to 11 meters. They forecast strong winds on the islands through Wednesday. Sustained wind speeds are likely to reach 90 kilometers an hour with gusts of 126 kilometers. As much as 100 millimeters of rain is expected in the 24 hours through Wednesday evening, potentially triggering heavy rain warnings. As Dolphin tracks west, the Okinawa and Amami regions lie

0: tonight in its projected path. Extremely rough seas are forecast for Okinawa from Wednesday and Amami by Thursday. Weather officials warn winds in the Okinawa region could be powerful enough to knock down some houses. People are advised to keep updated with the latest information and be prepared. Next, Japan's recent spate of extremely high temperatures has impacted not only humans, but animals as well. A zoo in Tokyo lost three of its female lions. Veterinarians suspect they had succumbed to heat stroke. In mid-July, 10 out of the 16 lions at Tama Zoological Park fell ill. Some couldn't stand up, others lost their appetite. Zoo staff tried to treat the animals by cooling their bodies and administering medication. But a 3-year-old female died on July 28th. She was followed by an 11-year-old on July 31st and a 15-year-old on August 2nd. The zoo says the exact cause of death will not be known until lab results come in. However, initial autopsies show all three lions suffered from dehydration and multiple organ failure.
1: From mid-July, the temperature has risen so rapidly, and this might have been an influence. We take the deaths seriously.
0: Meanwhile, three other lions are still being treated. The lion exhibit is now closed, and the zoo has yet to decide when it will reopen. Now, a rare glimpse of Myanmar's detained pro-democracy leader Aung San Suu Kyi has widely been seen as a positive sign. Cholpon Sanirula in our Bangkok studio has more.
2: The United Nations welcomed Monday's meeting between Aung San Suu Kyi and a representative of the International Committee of the Red Cross.
3: We welcome this development and reiterate our call for the swift and unconditional release of all those arbitrarily detained as a fundamental step towards conditions conducive to a credible and transparent political process.
2: The spokesperson said the Secretary General stressed the importance of continued dialogue between all relevant parties in Myanmar and the UN towards a peaceful solution. Myanmar's military-backed government announced that the meeting took place in the capital, Naypyidaw. The ICRC said the visit was in accordance with the standards and procedures. The 81-year-old Aung San Suu Kyi has been detained since the military seized power in a coup in 2021. The military-backed government said in April she had been put under house arrest, but concerns remain over her health and living conditions. She has had no public meetings with family members or foreign envoys in recent years. Meanwhile, former junta chief Min Aung Hlaing is set to visit Thailand this week. He was elected president by the pro-military parliament in April. He will meet Thai Prime Minister Anuttin Tamirakorn and attend a business forum. Min Aung Hlaing has made official visits to India and China this year. He is apparently seeking a stronger political presence in international relations. In sharp contrast to Japan's extreme heat, New Zealand is being hit by a cold snap on Tuesday, with snowfall even in low-lying areas. Local media say parts of New Zealand's South Island are being hit by severe cold as a polar blast sweeps across the country, with snow falling at sea level. The southeastern city of Dunedin has been blanketed in snow. Most primary and middle schools were reportedly closed. Roads have become icy, and police are urging residents to avoid unnecessary travel.
4: Yeah, it's all right. You know, it's a bit of snow. And it doesn't take much to stop the city.
2: Snow also fell in Wellington, the country's capital on the North Island. New Zealand's Weather Bureau says the severe cold is expected to continue. Temperatures on Thursday morning are forecast to be the coldest of the week for many parts of the country. And that wraps up our bulletin. I'm Cholapan Sanirula in Bangkok.

Japan's latest defense report emphasizes reinforcing the country's production and technology bases to respond to new ways of warfare, such as drones and artificial intelligence. The Defense Ministry presented its annual report for 2026 to a cabinet meeting on Tuesday. This year's white paper has a new section on the latest military technologies,

0: including the inexpensive drones increasingly used in conflicts in Ukraine and elsewhere. The report says some countries are stepping up efforts to enable fighting for prolonged periods, and they are actively applying AI, semiconductors, and other advanced technologies to national security. The document says Tokyo will strategically promote overseas transfer of defense equipment, as the government has eased restrictions to allow some weapons exports in principle. The paper also mentions China. It notes Beijing is rapidly boosting both the quantity and the quality of its military capabilities. The report calls this a matter of serious concern for Japan and the international community, one which presents an unprecedented strategic challenge. As the conflicts in Ukraine and the Middle East have shown, drones are rewriting the rules of modern warfare, and Japan's leaders have been taking note. In an unprecedented move, the Defense Ministry is fast-tracking the acquisition of interceptor drones, which can be a cost-efficient way of defending against drone attacks. But the program raises broader questions about the role drones should play in Japan's defense. NHK World's Kitai Genki reports.
1: This drone could become a critical part of Japan's defense. It's being developed by a Tokyo company whose CEO says drones are no longer playing a support role.
2: Today, the wars in Ukraine and the Middle East show that drones are increasingly taking center stage on the battlefield.
1: Defense Minister Koizumi Shinjiro echoed that idea with a surprise social media post in June. He asked companies across Japan to submit proposals for interceptor drones. Defense procurement is normally a quiet process, so the public appeal was highly unusual.
3: New forms of warfare, including the large-scale deployment of unmanned aircraft, are already being seen around the world. Japan also needs to develop new ways of defending itself. We must be able to respond efficiently to threats from the air by making use of relatively low-cost interception capabilities.
1: For Japan, the threat is no distant concern. North Korea has been ramping up its drone development program. Chinese drone activity around Japan is also on the rise. Tokyo-based TerraDrone is one of four manufacturers to reach the testing stage after responding to Koizumi's call, and it's the only one from Japan. It used to focus on surveying and infrastructure inspections, but entered the defense business earlier this year. To speed up development, the company partnered with two Ukrainian drone makers who draw on lessons learned from the ongoing conflict. In April, TerraDrone announced it had successfully intercepted a drone modeled on the Iranian Shahed type for the first time.
2: The manufacturer uses feedback from the battlefield to make quick improvements. It may not be 100% perfect, but it's flying in combat again the next day. They then study how it performed and make further improvements. The pace of development is incredibly fast.
1: The partnership has helped TerraDrone move quickly, but securing the supply chain for components is proving a major hurdle. The company sources many key components from Taiwan rather than China. But in the event of a regional crisis, those supplies could be cut off. TerraDrone says Japan urgently needs to produce more critical parts at home.
2: I don't think everything has to be made in Japan, but if there was a contingency involving Taiwan, which is a scenario most relevant to us, then there would almost certainly be a blockade. That's why we need to have other options apart from Taiwan.
1: One defense expert says developing drones is only part of the challenge. Producing them on a large scale could prove much harder.
4: When it comes to drones, Japan is clearly lagging far behind. In a contingency, the country would need the capacity to produce drones on a massive scale. Japan needs to consider how to expand overall demand during peacetime, including through exports.
1: It's a major challenge for a country still adapting to the new face of modern warfare, and one that's likely to shape Japan's defense policy for years to come.
0: For more on this, my colleague Kumei Ayako and I spoke with NHK World's Kitai Genki, who filed the report.
5: So, Genki, the Defense Ministry is moving at an unusually fast pace to acquire interceptor drones. Why does Japan feel the need to act so quickly?
1: One factor is that drones were not seen as a high priority for the self-defense forces. For the past 80 years, Japan has had an exclusively defense-oriented policy. It has invested in high-tech aircraft and missile defense systems, often procured in relatively small numbers. But the government says drones have changed the nature of warfare and created an urgent need for more effective countermeasures. Japan has the advanced technologies for some components, but experts say it lacks a well-established system for turning them into finished products and producing them on a large scale.
0: If Japan increases its drone fleet and production capacity, is there a risk that it could trigger an arms race with neighboring countries?
1: That is a concern that Japan needs to confront. More weapons do not necessarily mean greater security. When one country boosts its military capabilities in an effort to make itself safer, its neighbors may perceive that as a threat and expand their own forces. It's known as the security dilemma. Experts say that to prevent this happening, Japan needs to clearly define what kind of deterrence it is seeking to establish.
6: In deterrence theory, there is the idea of maintaining capabilities that would prevent an adversary from achieving its strategic objectives, even if it attempted an invasion or an attack. This is known as deterrence by denial. I believe Japan is seeking deterrence by denial.
5: So the emphasis isn't on threatening retaliation, but on making sure an attack wouldn't succeed?
1: Yes, the important point is not to keep expanding the country's arsenal indefinitely. Japan needs to clearly define what these capabilities are intended to protect and determine an appropriate scale for them based on that objective. Japan's post-war defense policy is now at a major turning point. The challenge is how the country can adapt while preserving the principles that have long guided its defense posture.
0: Moving on, North Korea has condemned a joint alert issued by 11 countries calling for reinforced monitoring of Pyongyang's information technology workers. Government entities from countries including Japan and the U.S. released the alert about North Korean IT workers last Friday. They warned countries and global companies that the workers have been impersonating other nationals to obtain jobs and income and to steal sensitive information from foreign businesses. The joint alert points out the workers' earnings help fund the North's nuclear weapons and ballistic missile programs. North Korea's foreign ministry spokesperson released comments about the alert through the state-run Korean Central News Agency on Tuesday. The spokesperson dismissed the joint warning as, quote, "nothing but a stereotyped political accusation with a sinister purpose to tarnish the image of the nation." The spokesperson said North Korea will never allow any politically and ideologically motivated attempt of the U.S. and other hostile forces to use the cyber issue as the means of criticism and pressure on other countries.

0: Now, after a reprieve from the heat in Tokyo earlier this week, the mercury is set to rise again as we go through the week. Our meteorologist, Jonathan Ngo, has the details in our World Weather Report.
1: Hello, we've been seeing temperatures that are on the cooler side in places like Tokyo. Areas to the west have been roasting because of this high pressure setup that's been over the area. As we go throughout the next few days, we may be seeing some clouds increasing in Kyushu as Dolphin moves to the south. The heavy rainfall that it could bring is really not welcome news for those who are still dealing with the aftermath of the earthquakes in Kumamoto. Meanwhile, Tokyo looking like we'll still be dealing with another cool day before we go back to its average for this time of year, starting on Thursday. Kumamoto up to 39 on Wednesday. We'll see the temperature in the mid-30s by Friday. But again, that's in relation to Dolphin as it's going to be moving toward the west. The Ogasawara Islands will be dealing with this impact throughout a portion of the day on Wednesday and then setting its sights for Okinawa as it go forward into the latter part of the week. So because it has a bit of a influence around the system, that's where we're going to be seeing the rain coming into the picture for places like Kyushu as well. So we'll have to keep an eye out on that. Meanwhile, speaking of some rains and heavy rain taking place into the northeastern portions of the United States, take a look at this video that's coming out from the region. Heavy rain flooded parts of northern New Jersey on Monday. In one county, a rising river forced residents at an apartment complex to move their cars as floodwaters inundated the parking lot. Residents told WABC-TV in New York that they often have to move their vehicles because the area floods regularly. The cold front involved that rain pushing off, high pressure moving in. Another front back toward the west will bring some relief in terms of the temperatures. I mean, down to the south, 39 for the high in Oklahoma City as we go through Wednesday. But behind that front, we're seeing temperatures dropping into the 20s. So we'll be seeing some rain to Chicago with a high of 26. 26 in Winnipeg. Toronto, though, sunny with a high of 28 on Wednesday. Hope you have a good day wherever you are.